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3: 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I'm Genevieve Randall. Baroque music starts this hour. We've got a great Boston-based ensemble in A Far Cry, along with pianist Simona Dinnerstein playing the Bach Keyboard Concerto No. 7 in G minor.

Pianist Simona Dinnerstein really kind of made her name with recordings of Johann Sebastian Bach's music. That is one of them. She joined A Far Cry, an ensemble based in Boston, for that recording of the Bach Keyboard Concerto No. 7 in G minor. When you hear music like that and you want to look up playlists, perhaps you'd like to know what the opera is tomorrow and you heard the announcement but forgot what it was, you want to submit a testimonial for helping us celebrate our 50th anniversary here at BTPM Classical, or maybe even read the BTPM Classical blog presented by the Toronto Symphony Orchestra. 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As you're visiting the website, here is a Wagner opera overture from Der Fliegende Holländer, or The Flying Dutchman. This is the Chicago Symphony Orchestra with conductor George Schulte.

0: One of the many great recordings there with George Schulte leading the Chicago Symphony Orchestra. That was the overture from Wagner's opera, The Flying Dutchman. I'm Genevieve Randall. Great to be with you as you prepare for your weekend here this evening. Wind down, maybe with a cup of tea or a glass of wine. I'm not here to judge. We get to hear an interesting piece here in a moment by a current composer. It was recorded by the Virginia Symphony with Joanne Folletta conducting. Composer Michael Doherty wrote an entire piece called Night Owl, and the first movement is called Shutter Speed. It was inspired by a photographer. We'll hear that music in a moment.
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Music there inspired by a photographer who would take pictures at night. That's called Shutter Speed, and it's from Michael Doherty's work, Night Owl. You heard the Virginia Symphony there with conductor Joanne Folletta. 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We'll listen to a Franz Joseph Haydn scherzando next. We'll hear flutist Emmanuel Pahud performing with the Berlin Haydn Ensemble.

That's flutist Emmanuel Paud playing some music by Haydn. He's an example of someone influenced by a neighbor. I mean, sometimes I'll smell my neighbor's grill and then I want a grill. Do you ever see a neighbor with a new yard gadget and then you want your own? A little bit different for Emmanuel Paud, though. He was listening as a kid to a neighbor who played the flute, and the sound fascinated him so much. He told his parents that's what he wanted to do. He was pretty young at the time. And boy, did he. He sure can play the flute, Emmanuel Paud. He joined the Berlin Haydn Ensemble there for a scherzando by Haydn. I'm Genevieve Randall with you here tonight on BTPM Classical. Thanks for listening with us. A Suite of Music is next from George Gershwin's famous Porgy and Bess. We'll hear the Boston Pops here with John Williams conducting.

0: John Williams leading the Boston Pops through George Gershwin's music from Porgy and Bess, a suite of music from the opera, here on BTPM Classical. We are so into classical music here that we can't just present it to you on the radio. Marty Wimmer also hosts a series called Born on This Day, where you can learn a little bit more about classical composers and a few other facts in there as well. 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
0: I'm Genevieve Randall. It's great to join you here on BTPM Classical for the world's greatest music tonight. Some of the greatest of all time are in the Bach family. Here is a symphony by Johann Christian Bach. Hans-Peter Gamor leads Camerata Budapest.

That's Johann Christian Bach's Symphony No. 5 in F Major, Opus 3. That was Kamerata Budapest with Hans-Peter Gmohr conducting. This is BTPM Classical. It is halfway through August here. Ooh, college life, that's about to start. UB starts in 10 days, it looks like. Buffalo State on August 31st. What is college life, though, exactly? Is it the classroom? Johannes Brahms never actually went to college or attended college. He did, however, experience what he thought was the college life, hanging out with students at the bars. He did get an honorary degree, and when that happened, he wrote a thank you note, prompted by a friend, which he called his academic festival overture. The funny part is, if you know some German drinking songs from back in Brahms' day, you might recognize some of those from his hanging out in bars, experiencing the college life. Here's the Academic Festival Overture by Brahms. We'll hear the London Philharmonic Orchestra, led by Marin Alsop.

0: Conductor Marin Alsop leading Johannes Brahms' Academic Festival Overture with the London Philharmonic Orchestra. I'm Genevieve Randall. It's great to hear music with you. Great to share music by Brahms, one of my favorite composers. I hope that we've got some of your favorites coming up. In fact, still ahead on BTPM Classical, there was a note in the margins of Mozart's journal.
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Wolfgang Amadeus Mozart wrote that piano sonata, and he also would keep track of everything he wrote in a journal. He wrote a note next to the accounting or logging of that one. It said Sonata Facile, indicating that it might be an easy sonata. I suppose it's easy to play if you are Orly Shaham, who we just heard playing that piano sonata number 16 by Mozart. Easy to listen here to BTPM Classical. We've got a number of ways for you to do that. And one really easy way these days is by just asking. If you've got a smart speaker, tell your smart speaker to play BTPM Classical. We've got something next from George Whitefield Chadwick. He has called this a symphonic ballad. It does have quite the character, which you might hear here in a piece called Tam O'Shanter. It's played by the BBC National Orchestra of Wales with Andrew Constantine conducting.

0: That's a piece called Tam O'Shanter, written by the composer George Whitefield Chadwick. That was the BBC National Orchestra of Wales. That is Wales and not whales. Completely different orchestra. I'm Genevieve Randall. Glad you've chosen to spend your evening here with BTPM Classical. Since it's Friday, coming up, we've got some music and thoughts about music from Stratton Rawson and Richie English on Entering Music.
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4: 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I'm Stratton, and I'm a lifelong listener to classical music.
5: And I'm Richie. I'm a lifelong composer and pianist.
4: We've been doing this program long enough now, Richie, that there are certain themes that we have that we keep coming back to them. One of them is what I call the composer's lot is not a happy one. And I wondered, how do we know this? Well, one of the ways we know it is you are a composer. But there are other ways. And the way that I know it is because of a memoir I've read. And I wonder if you've read any memoirs by composers, too, and gotten the same idea about the particulars of what it's like to be a composer. My memoir is The Memoirs of Hector Berlioz.
5: Oh, wow.
4: That romantic firebrand.
5: Firebrand, drama of the highest order. Berlioz's writing, I've never encountered a person, any author, that can make every sentence so utterly filled with drama in my entire life. There's no other way to put it. I was trying to find another superlative, something less banal than the word drama, but that's just in the purest, most unadulterated form, drama is what Berlioz did.
4: He had an eagle's beak for a nose, his hair. He had the most lustrous and the largest sense of hair. It was like a lion's mane, but it always looked like he'd been electrified as though he'd been hit by lightning. And he was slim all his life, like Franz Liszt. So he was this presence always.
5: And he brooded.
4: Did he ever?
5: In all of his pictures, he had the greatest brood face that I've ever seen in my whole life.
4: But yeah, but his memoirs are a thing of delight. This is a man who delights in telling you his story. And the other wonderful thing about his memoir is it's all true. The man did not have a dishonest bone in his body.
5: Yeah, he just dressed it up in flaming red and...
4: Well, that's how he lived it.
5: Flamboyant purple and just garish green.
4: That was his mental costume.
5: Best word I ever heard to describe Berlioz is Babylonian.
4: Now, you have one. It's X-Ray by Ray Davies. A supposed autobiography, but...
5: An unauthorized autobiography. And Ray Davies, for those who might not know, is the frontman of the band The Kinks.

0: And one might be wondering, well, why are you talking about a British invasion band on this show? Well, I like talking about great composers. And Stratton and I love talking about people that are a little offbeat. And one thing that people don't know is that Ray Davies, in addition to pumping out hit after hit after hit, was also the first composer of a rock opera. It was not, in fact, Tommy by The Who that was the first. That was the one that made it to America first.
1: Right.
0: It was, in fact, Ray Davies who composed the first rock opera. And it was called Arthur, or The Decline and Fall of the British Empire.
1: And it was supposed to be for a play that would go on television with the BBC that would be written in part by Ray Davies to accompany this essential rock opera. It was based on his in-law.
0: Yes.
1: Arthur, a good Brit. It's a tale of Britain before World War II, after World War II, and all the way up to the 1960s.
0: Ray was obsessed with middle-class British living.
1: Yes, he was.
0: That's what spoke to him. He found nostalgia to be something that was cathartic to write about. And he explored it at every juncture that he possibly could. And his autobiography, by the way, he calls it an unauthorized autobiography, which I love. His autobiography is absolutely off the wall.
1: I have to say, the reason we're talking about it is it's one of the great musician memoirs ever written, just like Berlioz is.
0: So it's not enough for Ray Davies to write an autobiography. No, no, no. He sets his autobiography in a dystopian version of Great Britain, like a fallen version of the British Empire. And he sets up the situation whereby he's going to be interviewed by this young upstart journalist who is meeting with this old fogey songwriter and
1: right.
0: visits their studio, which is a real studio, by the way, in Britain. It's called Conk.
1: Yeah.
0: And visits this man named Raymond Douglas. And so his autobiography is found in the narration of Raymond Douglas. And he talks about everything factually, but he does it with the same splendor, the same glorious smarminess that Berlioz does. I think that these two would have gotten along.
1: Can you find a passage that would best illustrate the kind of writing that goes into this?
0: Certainly I can.
1: I'll bet.
0: Let me set the situation okay. up for you first. Ray Davies has just had his first major hit, which is, of course, You Really Got Me.
1: Oh, right.
0: And he's talking in this portion I'm going to read for you to a man named Eddie Kasner, who is trying to obtain the publishing to all of the Kinks' future songwriting. Eddie Kasner asked me to his office. Kasner was short and so stocky in stature that he was almost square-shaped. Raymond, he said, You Really Got Me has been to the top and is starting to do very well for us all over the world, and soon it will be released in America, and we anticipate that it will be just as successful over there. Now, and this was like an order, now we need a follow-up single immediately. Kasner opened a door to a little reception room with an upright piano. He spoke in his Austrian refugee accent that bore a strong resemblance to Peter Sellers in Dr. Strangelove. And as I sat down at the piano stool, I had Eddie's life story echoing around in my head. He was standing next to me with his hand firmly on my shoulder. I started to play the chords to a song I had been writing called All Day and All of the Night. Now Kasner was in full flow, speaking loudly above my stabbing piano chords. It was as if I was providing a melodramatic accompaniment to the silent movie of Eddie Kasner's life. This is Eddie Kasner talking. Raymond, I will make you wealthy beyond your wildest imagining, but first we must sort out your management situation. I looked back over my shoulder to see Larry at the doorway. Eddie's right. It's a miracle you've managed to get this far. If it hadn't been for Eddie and me, you and the group would be out in the street now instead of coming off a number one single. Eddie is about to make you an offer so generous that you will find it difficult to believe. Kasner butted in before Larry had a chance to continue. 40 pounds. I was confused. 40 pounds? Larry reiterated. 40 pounds. A week. Kasner's eyes glinted at the sound of money. 40 pounds a week for life. If, and only if, you sign all your songs over to Kasner Music. I understood Larry's desires. Fame, money, success, recognition, these were all normal to me, but as I looked over at Eddie Kasner, past those thick, horn-rimmed spectacles, there was a completely empty look in his eyes.
1: Oh.
0: It was the look of a man who had been exposed to extreme suffering and whose soul had been punished to the point where all feelings for the rest of humanity had been squeezed out of him.
1: Question for you. Did he make him richer than his wildest dreams?
0: No. No, he didn't. It wound up turning into a legal battle of the ages, actually. Ah. Ray is a very interesting
1: Obviously.
0: Man.
1: Yeah. What amazes me about X-Ray is that here was a song composer who was actually interested in what those songs were doing to the people who were listening to them.
0: Yes, yes. Ray was a huge observer of humanity. That's what I love about Ray Davies as a composer. Now, you have picked a banger. Why have you picked the Berlioz?
1: Well, because I love his music. Loving his music, I wanted to know about him, and he reveals himself in these memoirs. He fell in love with an 18-year-old pianist by the name of Marie Mauque. She and Hector became engaged. Marie's mother was outraged because she thought, that guy is like crazy. And she said, he has to prove himself. And indeed, he said, if I win the Prix de Rome that says I'm the best young musician in all of France, and then I have to live in Rome and write in Rome, will you believe me that I am serious about becoming a great composer? And so Madame Mauque had to consent. Okay, if you win the Prix de Rome, I'll approve this marriage. And he won the Prix de Rome, and he headed off to Rome, but headed off in the knowledge that he knew he could now marry his Marie. And he got to Rome and he waited. He waited for the letters from Marie telling him that it was all set, that when the 2 years was over, he could come back and they would be married. But the letters never came. They never came, and he began to stew. What is going on? What is going on? Then he thought to himself, I have to find out. So he started out. He got to Florence, and he fell ill in Florence. And while he was there, he writes this. On my way through Florence, I was confined to bed for a week with a sharp attack of quinsy. When I was allowed out for the first time and went to the post office to see if there were any letters, the packet which was handed to me contained one written with such vulgar effrontery and so wounding to a man of my age and disposition that a terrible change came over me as I read it. It was a letter from Madame Mauque, Marie's mother, informing him that Marie had married Camille Pleyel.
0: Ouch.
1: So what did Berlioz do? He continues, two tears of rage started from my eyes, and instantly I knew my course. I must go post-haste to Paris and there kill without compunction two guilty women and one innocent man. As for subsequently killing myself, after a coup on this scale, it was the least I could do. And by the way, he means it.
0: He's not messing around.
1: He's not messing around. My plan of campaign was formed in a few minutes. They knew me. They would be expecting me to come back. Therefore, I must take every precaution and go in disguise. And for the rest of the day, he hunts out a milliner to make him a maid's costume so he can appear at the door as a maid and then throw off his costume. He buys two revolving pistols so he can kill them, all three of them, and then kill himself with strychnine. He gets that. And he's on the mail coach at 6 o'clock out of Florence on his way back to Paris to do the deed. He didn't. He didn't. By Nice, he became sick again.
0: It was the 19th century.
1: Yeah, he was beyond himself.
0: I think it goes without saying that These two autobiographies are must-reads. It doesn't matter what genre of music you prefer. If you are a lover of music, if you are an appreciator and an aficionado of art, these two are must-reads. We have a question for you now. What is a book either about music or by a musician that you love? And why? And share some favorite passages. Stratton, how can we do that?
1: You do that by emailing me. The address is srawson@wned.org. That's srawson@wned.org. I'm Stratton.
0: And I'm Richie.
1: Thank you for entering music with us.
0: Our friends, we will see you next week.
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3: Welcome, ladies and gentlemen, to Friday Late Night Classics. I'm your host, Richie English, delighted to be here with you this Friday evening here on BTPM Classical as we celebrate some of the world's great masterworks. And if you tuned in at the top of the hour of 10 o'clock, you would have heard Stratton and I on Entering Music discussing Ray Davies from the Kinks and Hector Berlioz from the Romantic era. And how these two composers fit together is an interesting tale in and of itself that you would have heard on Entering Music. But tonight we are going to take a tour of the music of Hector Berlioz, two masterworks in particular. And we're going to start out with the first one, the Symphonie Fantastique, Opus 14. Like any great masterwork that we love, this one was inspired by a girl. And in his case, it was inspired by an actress that he saw in a Shakespeare production who spoke English, which he didn't understand a word of. Her name was Harriet Smithson, and he fell head over heels in love with her. And he conceived this narrative in his mind of a poet who tries to take his own life and instead overdoses himself and goes through these hallucinatory visions and dreams. And that is the plot of the Symphonie Fantastique. It takes you on a tour of these kind of visions that this man was having. And Hector Berlioz wound up winning over the lady as a result of this piece. And this piece has won listeners over all throughout the centuries. And we're going to hear a performance of it right now, given by the London Symphony Orchestra with Colin Davies as our conductor.

0: Well, a more Babylonian ending one could not ask for. That was the Symphonie Fantastique, Opus 14, by the one and only Hector Berlioz, performed by the London Symphony Orchestra, led by Colin Davies, here on Friday Late Night Classics. Don't go away. We have one more gigantic masterwork straight ahead.
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0: Welcome back to Friday Late Night Classics. I'm your host, Richie English, delighted as always to be here with you this Friday evening here on BTPM Classical as we celebrate some of the world's great masterworks. When Niccolo Paganini approached the great Hector Berlioz to compose a piece for him that was a showpiece to demonstrate his wares on his stringed instruments, he was expecting just that, a showpiece. And what he got instead was sort of anything but. He got a very interesting piece of music back that he originally did not like. He was sort of angry about it and miffed that Berlioz didn't accede to his wish. But as he looked at the score, he began to realize the genius of this piece. He began to realize how it transformed the instrument into something that worked with the orchestra rather than against it. And that, my friends, that piece is Herald in Italy, Opus 16. We're going to hear in this performance the Melbourne Symphony Orchestra, led by Andrew Davis, with James Ennis as our violist.

Hector Berlioz certainly knows how to compose an ending. That was Harold in Italy, Opus 16, by, of course, Hector Berlioz. And we heard in that performance the Melbourne Symphony Orchestra, led by Andrew Davis, with James Ennis as our viola soloist. Here on Friday Late Night Classics, I'm your host, Richie English. It has been a delight to share this evening's masterworks alongside each and every one of you here on BTPM Classical. Don't go away. 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
3: Good morning, I'm Ivana Mitchell, and it's always a pleasure to be able to share my Saturday mornings with you here on BTPM Classical. Today is August 15th, and it's German-American composer Lucas Foss's birthday. Foss, a famous pianist and composer, had many accomplishments in his life and left his mark on Buffalo, spending time as the music director for the BPO for 7 years, beginning in 1963, which was the same year he founded the Center for Creative and Performing Arts at UB. It was definitely worth a quick mention this morning, and with that, we're going to get into the music now, starting with a violin concerto by Bach.

Fox Violin Concerto No. 1 in A minor. The Los Angeles Chamber Orchestra, joined by violinist Margaret Bacher, with Jeffrey Kahan conducting. I'm Ivana Mitchell. 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Up next, Johann Strauss Jr.'s Waltz, Tales from the Vienna Woods.

0: conductor Eugene Ormandy and the Philadelphia Orchestra with Johann Strauss Jr.'s Tale from the Vienna Woods. You're listening to BTPM Classical. I'm Ivana Mitchell, and we'll be right back with music by Silvestrov after a few messages.
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2: 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What could be better?

That was pianist Aline Grimaud with Valentin Silvestrov's Bagatelle. You've got Ivana Mitchell with you on BTPM Classical. Up next, we'll hear music by Charles Aveson. He wasn't just a composer, he was also a music critic, publishing an essay on musical expression back in 1752, where he essentially called Handel overrated. Of course, he got immediate backlash for that one. Here we'll hear Aveson's Concerto Grosso No. 12 in D major.

0: we just listened to Charles Iveson's Concerto Grosso No. 12, performed by Cafe Zimmerman. This is BTPM Classical. I'm Ivana Mitchell. We're going to take a quick break for some messages and return with Fantasia on Greensleeves by Ralph Vaughan Williams.
1: 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More information at northparktheater.org.
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John Williams conducting the Boston Pops and Ralph Vaughan Williams' Fantasia on Green Sleeves. I'm Ivana Mitchell, and you're listening to BTPM Classical. Fibich composed this next piece in 1881 during a major turning point in his life. He had just decided to leave his theater career behind to devote himself to composition and teaching full-time. Here we'll hear Fibich's symphonic poem, Spring.

0: We just listened to Spring, a symphonic poem by Fibich, with a performance by the Czech National Symphony Orchestra under the direction of Marek Štílec. I'm Ivana Mitchell with you on BTPM Classical this morning. We're going to take a quick break and we'll be right back with some more music.
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0: Welcome back to BTPM Classical. I'm Ivana Mitchell, listening along with you this Saturday morning. We're going to start things off this hour with the cross-century collaboration Ave Maria by Bach and Gounod.

We just heard cellist Misha Maisky and pianist Pavel Gililov with the Bach Gounod Ave Maria. We're keeping the music moving here on BTPM Classical. I'm Ivana Mitchell, and next, Ottorino Respighi reworked centuries-old Renaissance lute manuscripts into an orchestral performance. Next, we'll hear Respighi's Ancient Airs and Dances, Suite No. 1.

0: Respighi's Ancient Airs and Dances, Suite No. 1. Conductor Jesus Lopez Cobos leading the Lausanne Chamber Orchestra for that performance. I'm Ivana Mitchell. Tune in Tuesday nights to hear full concerts from the Buffalo Philharmonic Orchestra on BTPM Classical. Host Peter Hall will chat with BPO Music Director Joanne Folletta before each concert, discussing what makes each performance special. So join us Tuesday nights at 7 all summer to enjoy the best of the BPO's recent performances. 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

That was the Empire Brass, conducted by Rolf Schmedvig, for performance of Giovanni Cavaccio's Crediti. You're listening to BTPM Classical, and I'm Ivana Mitchell. Up next, we'll hear from the London Bach, Johann Sebastian Bach's youngest son. Here's Johann Christian Bach's Symphony, Opus 3, No. 4.

0: That was Symphony Opus 3, Number 4 by Johann Christian Bach. Hans-Peter Gemera leading Camerata Budapest for that performance. I'm Ivana Mitchell, here enjoying the music right along with you on BTPM Classical this morning. After the break, we'll hear a piece written by Granger, where he combined two traditional Irish dance tunes into a well-known orchestral piece.
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We just listened to a performance of Percy Grainger's Molly on the Shore by the BBC Philharmonic, led by conductor Richard Hickox. I'm Ivana Mitchell, and you're listening to BTPM Classical. Next, we'll hear a rondo by Beethoven, which he originally intended to dedicate to one of his students, but swapped out for the Moonlight Sonata at the last minute. Here's Beethoven's Rondo in G major.

0: That was pianist Ronald Brautigam performing Beethoven's Rondo in G major to round things up for this hour of music. I'm Ivana Mitchell, listening along with you for a little while longer on BTPM Classical. We're going to take a break and come back for some more great music after these messages.
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0: Good morning and welcome back. I'm Ivana Mitchell on BTPM Classical. We're opening this hour with Arcangelo Corelli's Concerto Grosso No. 8, famously known as the Christmas Concerto. Being the perfectionist that he was with his music, he refused to publish this during his lifetime. He kept tweaking it until the very end, and it wasn't printed until a year after he died. Here's Corelli's Christmas Concerto.

the Orpheus Chamber Orchestra performing Arcangelo Corelli's Concerto Grosso No. 8. Ivana Mitchell here, keeping you company on BTPM Classical. We're inviting you, our listeners, to get involved in our 50th anniversary celebrations by submitting a testimonial. When you have a chance, call us at 716-273-0870 to tell us your favorite BTPM Classical memory. It might have been a composer, performer, or music that moved you. It might have been a host you connected with, or maybe even a special event you attended. We'll be airing listener testimonials throughout the year, so give us a call at 716-273-0870. Up next, we'll hear Frederick Delius's Walk to the Paradise Garden from his opera, A Village, Romeo and Juliet.

0: That was Frederick Delius's The Walk to the Paradise Garden, performed by the London Philharmonic Orchestra, led by conductor Vernon Handley. I'm Ivana Mitchell here on BTPM Classical. We're going to take a quick break for some messages, and then we'll return with a favorite of mine, written by Edward Elgar for his closest friend, capturing a late-night walk where his friend persuaded him to never give up on composing.
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That was Movement 9 from Edward Elgar's Enigma Variations. Simon Rattle led an ensemble performance by cellists Sheku Kana Mason, Ashok Klauda, Caroline Dearnley, and Hannah Roberts. 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Next up, Wolfgang Amadeus Mozart's Six German Dances.

0: Six German Dances by Mozart, performed by Tafel Music and led by conductor Bruno Weil. I'm Ivana Mitchell, and we're going to take a quick break for some messages here on BTPM Classical, after which we'll hear an arrangement Granger jotted down while serving in the U.S. Army Band during World War I.
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That was conductor Simon Rattle again, this time with the City of Birmingham Symphony Orchestra, performing Percy Grainger's Country Gardens. I'm Ivana Mitchell, and you're listening to BTPM Classical. To wrap up our time together this morning, we'll hear Paganini's Sonata for Violin and Guitar. While he was known worldwide as a flashy violin virtuoso, Paganini was also a master guitarist who loved writing intimate chamber pieces like this one.

Sonata for Violin and Guitar by Paganini. We heard Fabio Biondi on violin and Gian Giacomo Pinardi on guitar for that performance. I'm Ivana Mitchell. Thank you so much for listening along with us here on BTPM Classical. Hopefully we've helped you to start your Saturday morning off in the best way possible. Stay tuned because up next, Marty Wimmer is bringing you more music to continue along with your day. Enjoy the rest of your weekend. I hope you have a wonderful week ahead, and we'll meet here next week.

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A little trip to the pharmacy this morning here on BTPM Classical. That was the overture to a fun opera called The Apothecary by Haydn. That was the LA Mozart Orchestra. And maybe you're out there running errands yourself right now, maybe even to the pharmacy. Well, thanks for tuning in. I'm Marty Wimmer, following Ivana Mitchell. Next, we have 12 really short piano pieces by Robert Schumann, a set known as Papillon, or Butterflies. And this music basically depicts the goings-on at a masked ball. The pianist is Cécile Licade.

0: On BTPM Classical, we've just heard a wonderful set of little piano miniatures by Robert Schumann, a set called Papillon, or Butterflies, performed by pianist Cecil Licod. She was born in the Philippines in 1961. And speaking of butterflies, about a week and a half ago, I was recording one of those Born on This Day videos at the Erie Basin Marina, near where all those beautiful flowers are along the Buffalo River. And while recording there, I couldn't believe the number of beautiful butterflies that were there enjoying the flowers. So if you'd like to see some really beautiful butterflies and flowers, check out that beautiful garden at the Erie Basin Marina in Buffalo. I'm Marty Wimmer. Time now for a short break, and then we'll hear some music from Japan.
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by the Seashore, music by Japanese composer Tamezo Narita. He lived until 1945. That was the Jean-François Payard Chamber Orchestra. Happy Saturday. This is BTPM Classical. I'm glad you're here. Have you had enough coffee or tea this morning to get your day going? I could use another cup right now, I think, and I may just do that as I listen to this next piece along with you. We're going to hear a popular work now by Vivaldi. This is his famous Concerto for Two Trumpets in C on BTPM Classical.

0: Music by Vivaldi, his famous Concerto for Two Trumpets in C, performed by the English Chamber Orchestra, led by Raymond Lepard. Both trumpet parts recorded by Wynton Marsalis, thanks to the miracles of modern recording technology. By the way, if you'd like to learn more about composer Antonio Vivaldi, he was one of the first composers featured on our Born on This Day video series, 1 to 2 minute videos about the lives and music and legacies of the composers whose music we enjoy here at BTPM Classical. 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

On BTPM Classical, we've just heard a movement from the String Quartet No. 2 by Alan Hovhaness, performed by the Shanghai Quartet. I'm Marty Wimmer. Next, we have music by one of my What If composers. What if he had lived a little longer? This time I'm speaking of Austrian composer Hans Rott. He only lived 25 years from 1858 to 1884. His life was just filled with all sorts of tragedy and sadness. He had some really challenging mental health issues, was eventually hospitalized for that, and then succumbed to tuberculosis at 25 years old. But what if he had lived a little longer? Would have been nice for him to have had a nice life, of course, and it would have been nice for us if he had been able to write more music. But the few pieces we do have are all wonderful. Here is his luscious pastoral prelude, music by one of our What If composers, Hans Rott.

0: Music by one of our What If composers, Hans Rott. He only lived to be 25 years old. What if he had lived a little longer? That was his gorgeous pastoral prelude performed by the Vienna Radio Symphony Orchestra led by Dennis Russell Davies. I'm Marty Wimmer. If you'd ever like to reach me here at the station, my email address is mwimmer@btpm.org. We'll take a short break now, and then we'll hear some really famous tunes by Bach.
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music by Bach. We've just heard The Little Suite from his Anna Magdalena Bach Notebook, performed by the Philadelphia Orchestra, led by Eugene Ormandy. If you ever studied an instrument in your life, if even for a couple of years, chances are you played at least one or two of those tunes in some arrangement. I'm Marty Wimmer. Well, next we're going to hear music by Nikolai Rimsky-Korsakov. He's one of our composers featured on the Born on This Day video series. He had a great naval career. So many interesting tidbits we find out in this Born on This Day video series on the Buffalo Toronto Public Media YouTube channel. Here is some gorgeous music by Nikolai Rimsky-Korsakov from his big orchestral suite called Scheherazade. Here is The Young Prince and The Young Princess.

0: The Young Prince and the Young Princess from Scheherazade, music by Nikolai Rimsky-Korsakov. Ricardo Chailly led the Royal Concertgebouw Orchestra. Rimsky-Korsakov was not only a great composer and orchestrator and teacher, he was also a father, he had seven children, and a big naval officer as well. A fascinating life. You can learn all about it by checking out the Rimsky-Korsakov Born on This Day video on the Buffalo Toronto Public Media YouTube channel. I'm Marty Wimmer. Time now for a short break, and then we'll hear music by composer Hermann Wenzel. I can hear the cheers of recognition now.
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On BTPM Classical, that was music by the German composer of mostly light music, salon music, Hermann Wenzel. He lived until 1944. That was pianist Lars Roos performing his work on Golden Dream of Youth from his Opus 302, a highly prolific composer, Hermann Wenzel. I'm Marty Wimmer with you here on BTPM Classical. Well, what could be cuter than a horn concerto? How about a horn concertino? A little horn concerto. Here's one by J. Michael Haydn.

0: Horn Concertino in D by J. Michael Haydn. That was hornist Johannes Hinterholzer working with Salzburger Hofmusik led by Wolfgang Brunner. I'm Marty Wimmer. More music just ahead.
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0: Well, if you've ever watched Jeopardy, chances are you've seen a question at some point about Goethe's Faust. Faust fascinated composer Richard Wagner. In fact, early in his career, he wrote something called a Faust Overture, a work that musically expresses some of the emotional turmoil that Faust is going through. Here is a Faust Overture by Wagner, performed by the Bavarian Radio Symphony Orchestra, led by Jeffrey Tate.

A Faust Overture, an early work by Wagner. Jeffrey Tate led the Bavarian Radio Symphony Orchestra. I'm Morty Wimmer. We have another great hour of music coming up.

0: This fall, Friday Night Lights will be on BTPM PBS Channel 17. 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
3: Good morning and happy Saturday. I'm Marty Wimmer coming to you from BTPM Classical in Buffalo, New York. Thank you for tuning in no matter where you are today, whether you're listening right here or nearby in the city of Buffalo or Western New York or in Southern Ontario, or if you're listening far off these days, maybe you're in another state or another country and you've discovered us online or on your smart speaker, or maybe you've downloaded the app. I don't care how you're listening. I'm just glad you're here. Here is some music by Alessandro Marcello, probably his most famous work, his Oboe Concerto in D minor.

Oboe Concerto in D Minor by Alessandro Marcello. The oboist John Aberger, working with the ensemble Tafelmusik from Toronto, led by Jean Lamon. Have you checked out the BTPM Classical blog lately? 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The blog is presented by the Toronto Symphony Orchestra. Thank you, TSO. Well, we're going to hear music now by Ernest Chausson. This is a work called Vivien. It's based on the Arthurian legend of Vivien and Merlin.

0: Viviane, music by Ernest Chausson, performed there by the National Orchestra of Lyon. I'm Marty Wimmer. We'll take a short break now and then hear music by one of our Born on This Day composers.
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Sandpaper Ballet, music by Leroy Anderson, performed by the St. Louis Symphony. You know, I had a couple of Leroy Anderson works on 45 when I was a kid, and I used to play them on our little 45 record player, and I would play radio DJ, having no idea that decades later I'd actually be announcing Sandpaper Ballet by Leroy Anderson on the radio. It's like a dream come true. And by the way, if you'd like to learn a little bit more about composer Leroy Anderson, he was really a fascinating man, spoke 9 languages fluently. In fact, so well that for a while he worked at the Pentagon as a translator. Check out his Born on This Day video on the Buffalo Toronto Public Media YouTube channel. Marty Wimmer with you. Next, we have some Mozart. This is a piano trio in GK 564, performed by Trio Parnassus.

0: Music by Mozart, piano trio in G, K564, performed by Trio Parnassus. And by the way, if you like Mozart, join Mark Swartz for the Mozart Blog at 9 o'clock every weekday morning here on BTPM Classical. I'm Marty Wimmer. We'll take a short break and then enjoy more great music.
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2: A deal with the devil is never what it seems, as Faust finds out in Charles Gounod's Opera of Extremes, pairing lively drinking songs and intimate arias, triumphant choirs and angelic hymns. We're in for a treat with a sparkling performance of Faust from Munich's National Theater. I'm Lisa Flynn. I hope you'll be listening.
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0: Well, next we have a dazzling showpiece for violin by Pablo de Sarasate, based on tunes from the Romani people. Here is his Zigeunerweisen.

0: Zigeuner Weisen, a dazzling violin showpiece by Pablo de Sarasate based on tunes and traditions of the Romani people. And that performance we heard, violinist Tianhua Yang and the Navarra Symphony Orchestra. I'm Marty Wimmer. Time now for a short break, and then we'll begin the noon hour with Telemann.
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0: Good afternoon. I'm Marty Wimmer with you here on BTPM Classical. It is noon here in the Eastern Time Zone in the U.S. Chances are it's noon where you are, too, unless you're listening far off these days. And if so, I'd love to know where you are. Send me an email at mwimmer@btpm.org. It's always fun to find out that people are listening all around the world. Here is a triple trumpet concerto now by Telemann.

the brothers Leuben, Hannes Wolfgang and Bernhard Leuben, performing a triple trumpet concerto by Telemann. By the way, Telemann is one of our composers featured on our new video series called Born on This Day. If you'd like to learn a little bit more about this fascinating composer, Georg Philipp Telemann, check out the video on the Buffalo Toronto Public Media YouTube channel. I'm Marty Wimmer. Well, here's an old favorite by Johann Strauss Jr., his Emperor Waltz.

0: The Emperor Waltz by Johann Strauss Jr. That was the London Philharmonic, conducted by Franz Welser Most, who is music director just down the thruway about 3 hours from Buffalo at the Cleveland Orchestra. In fact, this coming season is his farewell season after, about 25 years now. I'm Marty Wimmer. Time now for a short break and then a gorgeous piece by Scott Joplin.
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Bethina, music by Scott Joplin. That was pianist Joshua Rifkin. I'm Marty Wimmer. The opera is coming up at 1 o'clock. I hope you stay with us for that. But right now we have something classical here on BTPM Classical, the Symphony No. 65 by Haydn.

0: Symphony No. 65 in A by Haydn. That was Tafelmusik here on BTPM Classical. You know, just earlier today I was reading about Haydn, and he never considered himself a virtuoso on any instrument. He considered himself adequate and able to get around on many instruments so that he could write his music. His virtuosity was really in his head, his ability to create inventive music at breakneck speed. I'm Marty Wimmer with you here at BTPM Classical. More music after this.
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0: Well, next we have music by a great composer and great music educator, Gustav Holst. He taught at the St. Paul's Girls School in London for many years, teaching them how to play their instruments and write music and whatnot. And along the way, he wrote some really nice music for the girls to play. And he was particularly good at creating music that sounded sophisticated, but was easy enough for them to play and sound good. That's a real trick. We're going to hear a suite now called the St. Paul Suite by Gustav Holst here on BTPM Classical.

On BTPM Classical, that was the St. Paul's Suite by Gustav Holst. Richard Hickox led the City of London Sinfonia. Well, today is August 15th, and on this day, back in the year 1875, the African-British composer Samuel Coleridge Taylor was born. He only lived to be 37 years old, and there is a newborn on this day video posted today all about his life and music and legacy. Check out the Samuel Coleridge Taylor video and the 25 others on the Buffalo Toronto Public Media YouTube channel. It's also posted today on our Facebook page and on our website as well. I'm Marty Wimmer. The Opera is up next. I'll talk to you again on Monday morning.

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On his search for the meaning of life, the aging scholar Faust makes a pact with the devil, who buys his soul and promises eternal youth and love. But a deal with the devil is never what it seems to be. Hello, I'm Lisa Flynn. We're in Munich for Charles Gounod's opera Faust, as Natalie Stutzman leads an outstanding cast and the Bavarian State Opera Chorus and Orchestra from their home, the historic National Theater. Gounod had been in love with the tale of Faust since he read it as a young man and was eager to bring the story to life. Working with the writing duo of Michel Carré and Jules Barbier, Gounod created an opera that played with extremes. Lively drinking songs are contrasted with intimate arias, triumphant choirs of soldiers with angelic hymns. Packed with so many great melodies, Gounod's Faust easily became one of the most successful French operas of all time. As the opera begins, the aging scholar Faust is in despair, realizing he can never know everything. Just as he prepares to face death, distant voices praising God's glory interrupt him. But Faust is disillusioned with God and angrily summons the devil. Mephistopheles appears and offers his services. In exchange for restored youth, Faust signs a contract surrendering his soul. When a vision of the young Marguerite awakens his desire, he follows Mephistopheles in search of her. Act Two takes place at a fair where students toast wine and soldiers celebrate war. As Valentin prepares to leave for battle, he asks Cybele and Wagner to protect his sister Marguerite. Their conversation is interrupted by Mephistopheles, who foretells Wagner's death. He also warns that every flower Cybele touches will wither, and he predicts Valentin's death as well. When the friends try to confront him, an unseen force holds them back. Only the sign of the cross drives Mephistopheles away. Faust then attempts to speak with Marguerite, but she rejects him. Act 3 opens in Marguerite's garden. Cybele tries to gather flowers for her, but the stranger's prophecy proves true. Every blossom withers in his hand. The curse is broken only when he dips his fingers in holy water. Meanwhile, Faust longs for Marguerite. He and Mephistopheles leave her a jewel box, and she's captivated when she discovers it. Faust then approaches, and the two confess their love and at last give in to passion. In order of vocal appearance, we'll hear Jonathan Tettelman as Faust, Kyle Kettleson as Mephistopheles, Thomas Mole as Wagner, Florian Sompey as Valentin, Emily Sierra as Cybele, and as Marguerite, Olga Kochenska. The Bavarian State Opera Chorus and Orchestra are conducted by Natalie Stutzman. Christoph Heil is the chorus director. Here now are Acts 1, 2, and 3 of Charles Gounod's Faust from Munich.

Voici qui m'attriste pour vous.

Attendez-moi là, cher docteur.

0: Mephistopheles is making Faust's dreams come true as Marguerite and Faust share a night of passion. But the devil will want what is due to him. You've just heard the first three acts of Charles Gounod's Faust from the National Theater in Munich. In our cast are Jonathan Tettelman as Faust, Kyle Kettleson as Mephistopheles, as Marguerite, Olga Kuczynska, Thomas Mole as Wagner, Florian Sempey as Valentin, and Emily Sierra as Cybele. Natalie Stutzman conducted the Bavarian State Opera Chorus and Orchestra. Next week, our European opera tour continues as we head to Austria. Michaela Mariotti will lead the Vienna State Opera Chorus and Orchestra in Verdi's brilliant Luisa Miller. I'm Lisa Flynn, and still to come from Munich, Acts 4 and 5 of Gounod's Faust.
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0: The National Theatre in Munich is the home of the Bavarian State Opera and the site of today's performance of Gounod's Faust. The theater opened in 1818 and was destroyed twice, first by fire and again during World War II. Instead of building a contemporary theater, the people of Munich wanted their old national theater, and they raised millions for the third construction of the building. Google Arts and Culture has a beautiful online tour of this treasured opera house. Act 4 of Faust begins months later. Faust has abandoned Marguerite, who has given birth to a child and become an outcast. Only Cybele remains faithful to her. When Valentin returns from war and learns of his sister's disgrace, Faust arrives hoping to see Marguerite again. Outside her house, Mephistopheles sings a mocking serenade, which provokes Valentin. In the duel that follows, Faust mortally wounds him with Mephistopheles' help. As he dies, Valentin curses Marguerite, who rushes to his side. Seeking comfort in church, she's tormented by Mephistopheles. Overwhelmed, Marguerite collapses, and in desperation, she kills her child. In the final act, Mephistopheles draws Faust into a demonic celebration. When Faust sees a vision of Marguerite, he rushes to find her, though she's awaiting execution. With Mephistopheles' help, he enters the prison and tries to free her. Marguerite remembers the night she and Faust first met, but refuses to escape with him, choosing instead to atone for her sins. She prays to the angels, and with her final breath, rejects Faust as a heavenly choir proclaims her salvation. In our cast are Jonathan Tettelman as Faust, Kyle Kettleson as Mephistopheles, as Marguerite, Olga Kuczynska, Florian Sempey as Valentin, and Emily Sierra as Cybele. Our soloists, as well as the Bavarian State Chorus and Orchestra, are conducted by Natalie Stutzman. Here now are the final two acts of Charles Gounod's Faust from Munich.

0: Marguerite is forgiven for her sins and is accepted into heaven by a choir of angels. Mephistopheles is frustrated, but knows he soon will have the soul of Faust. You've just heard Charles Gounod's Faust from a performance in February 2026 at Munich's National Theater. In our cast were Jonathan Tettelman as Faust, Kyle Kettleson as Mephistopheles, as Marguerite, Olga Kuczynska, Oriol Sompey as Valentin, and Emily Sierra as Cybele. Our soloists, as well as the Bavarian State Chorus and Orchestra, were conducted by Natalie Stutzmann. Next week, we head to the next stop on our European opera tour, the Vienna State Opera for Giuseppe Verdi's Luisa Miller. Michele Mariotti leads a fantastic cast and the Vienna State Opera Chorus and Orchestra. I hope you'll be listening. Daniel Goldberg is the producer of our WFMT Opera Series. Thanks to Rebecca Nystedt and the WFMT Operations Team. Our executive producer is Roger White. Today's program comes from a partnership with the European Broadcasting Union and the Bavarian Broadcasting Corporation. I'm Lisa Flynn. Thanks for listening. Celebrating 50 years, this is the WFMT Radio Network.
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3: 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I'm Carl Lamb here with you for the rest of the afternoon and into the evening until 8 o'clock tonight. And lots of fun and enjoyable, relaxing music to get to. But we'll start off with the music of Telemann. And this is his Sinfonia Spirituosa in D major. But it's more about the ensemble that is performing this piece that I want to shine some light on, because this was actually founded in 1973 by Reinhard Goebel, who is a conductor of this ensemble. But he was really a champion of music from the 17th and 18th centuries. So this is why we have these fantastic recordings. Here is Musica Antica Cologne performing.

That was Music of Telemann and the Sinfonia Spirituosa in D major. That was Reinhard Goebel leading Musica Antica Cologne here on member-supported BTPM Classical. Our next piece this hour comes from Beethoven, and he was oftentimes writing little standalone pieces, wondering if they were going to be the fit into either a concerto or a sonata. Sometimes he would try and sub those in, and this was going to be one of them, but it would have made that Waldstein sonata a little too long. So this would have been the middle movement of that. That's the Andante Favori in F major. Here is pianist Vladimir Ashkenazy and the music of Beethoven.

0: Music of Beethoven, and that was pianist Vladimir Ashkenazy, and that was the Andante Favori in F major. 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We're going to take a quick break. 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

a piece titled Les Plus Belles Âges, and that was music by Alexandre Desplat, and that was the Traffic Quintet. You are listening to member-supported BTPM Classical on this Saturday afternoon. I'm Carl Lamb. Well, our next composer didn't play the violin, didn't play the viola, didn't play the cello, so it only leaves really one string instrument that we typically think of, and that's the double bass. And there were not a lot of composers that were playing the double bass. Francesco Antonio Rossetti was one of them from the classical period. Here is his symphony in C major, and here are the London Mozart players with Matthias Bamert conducting.

music of Francesco Antonio Rossetti, who wrote a number of symphonies, also wrote chamber music, wind and string concerti, and also some vocal works as well. That was his symphony in C major. We heard Matthias Bamert with the London Mozart Players. Our final piece for this hour is the music of Joseph Strauss, and it is, of course, a waltz. It's the Transaktionenwalzer, and this is translated directly to the Transactions Waltz. And so we're going to listen to Christian Thielemann lead the Vienna Philharmonic Orchestra.

0: One has to believe that Josef Strauss was trying to capture what the sounds of transactions would have been like between bankers and also merchants and just the general public from that time. That was Christian Thielemann with the Vienna Philharmonic Orchestra in the Transaktionen Walzer, or the Transactions Waltz. You are listening to member-supported BTPM Classical. We are going to wrap up this hour's worth of music, and we are looking forward to the next hour of music for 5 o'clock. We'll have all of that for you coming up right after these messages.
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2: So glad that you are tuned in to member-supported BTPM Classical, music to your ears for 50 years. On this Saturday afternoon, I'm Carl Lamb here with you until 8 o'clock tonight. We have great music. We'll hear from Astor Piazzolla coming up, and also we have the music of Mikhail Glinka and Johann Sebastian Bach. But let's start off this hour with one of, I think, the best piano concerto first movements out there, because this is one of the most technically difficult pieces, but also one of the most dramatic, because it goes from something intense at the opening and then it kind of mellows out, and then it just builds and builds and builds again towards the end. And of course, it belongs to Sergei Rachmaninoff in his Piano Concerto No. 2 in C minor. Here is the first movement, and we're going to hear Horacio Gutierrez on piano with Lauren Mazel and the Pittsburgh Symphony Orchestra.

That was an immediately recognizable opening, a dazzling finish. And all the while, the pianist is just churning away with so many notes to tackle in between. That was the first movement to the Piano Concerto No. 2 in C minor. That was Horacio Gutierrez on piano with Lauren Mazel and the Pittsburgh Symphony Orchestra. You are listening on a Saturday afternoon to member-supported BTPM Classical. Of course, there are a lot of famous chamber ensembles out there in terms of string quartets, shall we say, but this is one of them that has been around for over 50 years. Of course, the original members are not part of the quartet at this point. We're talking about the Takocs Quartet. They were founded in 1975 at the Franz Liszt Academy, but we are going to listen now to the Takocs Quartet perform the music of Franz Joseph Haydn and the string quartet in D minor.

0: Music performed by the Takoch Quartet, and that was Franz Joseph Haydn's String Quartet in D minor, opus number 42. 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

a tango titled Show Paris, and that was Astor Piazzolla's Farewell to Paris. And that was Xenia Sidorova on accordion. Always nice to mix that in. And Claudio Constantini on piano with Roberto Cook on bass. 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So we'll go from an Argentine composer writing about France to a Russian composer writing about Spain. They did a lot of that back and forth type of thing with the interpretations of different cultures. So here is Mikhail Glinka's Jota Aragonesa, and here is the Dresden State Orchestra with Sir Neville Mariner conducting.

And that was music of Mikhail Glinka and his Jota Aragonesa. He uses a folk song, actually, as inspiration for this. And this is also known as the Spanish Overture Number 1. That was the Dresden State Orchestra with Sir Neville Mariner conducting. Our final substantial piece for this hour is the music of Johann Sebastian Bach. And there are a lot of movements in this piece, but it is a whole orchestral suite that we are going to hear together. We're going to hear an overture, a bourée, a gavotte, a courante, and a whole lot more. So here is the orchestral suite number 1 in C major, and here is the English Concert with Trevor Pinnock conducting.

That was the music of Johann Sebastian Bach in the Orchestral Suite No. 1 in C major. All of those pieces that you just heard, those little movements, were likely written by Bach, but not assembled together neatly into this package.

0: And the research that has been done around this suggests that his son C.P. Ebach and his friends and acquaintances actually kind of melded those together. That was the English concert with Trevor Pinnock conducting. All right, we've made it through 2 hours of music so far this afternoon. We are headed into the evening portion of the program, so stay tuned. A lot more great music is headed your way right after this.
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0: Thanks for spending time with us on this Saturday evening. You are listening to member-supported BTPM Classical. I'm Carl Lamb here with you until 8 o'clock tonight, and that's when we are going to our symphonic broadcast from the New York Philharmonic, and then at 10 o'clock, we will go to the Chicago Symphony Orchestra. So still a lot of great music on the way for you on this Saturday. We'll start with the music of Richard Strauss this hour, and this is one of those tunes that is so comical and so lighthearted that it's hard to not chuckle or at least laugh through this piece. You'll hear the horn with the main theme, and then it goes to the oboes, then the clarinets, then the low strings, and everyone just kind of plays around with it. It is Teufelsohn Spiegel's Merry Pranks, and here is Manfred Honeck with the Pittsburgh Symphony Orchestra.

That piece always brings a smile to my face. Hopefully it did to yours as well. That was music about a mischievous German trickster. It's Teufelsmusik Spiegel's Merry Pranks, performed by the great Pittsburgh Symphony Orchestra just down the thruway and down Route 79. And that was Manfred Honeck conducting. You're listening to member-supported BTPM Classical on this Saturday evening. Our next piece could have been a contender as the finale to one of Mozart's piano concertos. Of course, they wrote so many little movements that each one really stood a chance, but just never found its way into a piano concerto. And this piece is actually pretty rarely heard. So we are going to listen to the Rondo in A major. Here is the Scottish Chamber Orchestra with Sir Charles Mackerras conducting and pianist John O'Connor.

0: music that is a little lesser known and not as commonly heard. That is Mozart's Rondo in A Major, Kerschel number 386. And that was pianist John O'Connor with Sir Charles McCarris and the Scottish Chamber Orchestra. You are listening to member-supported BTPM Classical, music to your ears for 50 years. 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We're going to take a quick break, but we have more music coming up right after these messages.
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Music from the Checkmate Ballet Suite. That was the finale you just heard. Music composed and conducted by Arthur Bliss and also the Symphonia of London on that recording. You are listening to member-supported BTPM Classical. This next piece was actually a commission by the director of the Imperial Theaters. And so Alexander Glazunov wrote this ballet in four movements, appropriately titled The Seasons. And it may be a little too soon to say this word, but we're going to listen to the movement Winter. I know it's not winter just yet. It's still very summer-like out there. And here is the Royal Philharmonic Orchestra with Vladimir Ashkenazy conducting.

And you could probably tell that that is not a very summer-like movement. That was actually Winter from The Seasons by Alexander Glazunov. This composition, though, was one of his favorites, and that was Vladimir Ashkenazy with the Royal Philharmonic Orchestra. Our final sizable piece for this hour is the music of Franz Ignaz Beck, and here is his Symphony No. 17 in D minor. Here is La Station Frankfurt with Michael Schneider conducting.

0: That was the Symphony No. 17 in D minor, and that was music conducted by Michael Schneider with La Station Frankfurt here on member-supported BTPM Classical. Well, we have made it through part of the evening programming that I have ready for you. Let's dive into the next hour's worth of music, but we have to take a quick break. I'll be right back.
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0: Thanks for spending part of your Saturday evening with us here on member-supported BTPM Classical, music to your ears for 50 years. I'm Carl Lamb here with you until 8 o'clock, and then from 8 until midnight, we are listening to the New York Philharmonic and Chicago Symphony Orchestra's symphonic broadcasts. So really great concerts still on the way as we take you through the rest of your Saturday. We'll start off with the music of Johannes Brahms, who earned a Doctor of Philosophy degree from the University of Breslau, but the university wanted something in return as a musical thank you. So Johannes Brahms composed this piece. It was the Academic Festival Overture. Here is Claudio Abbado with the Berlin Philharmonic.

Such a bright and grand finish to that piece that was the Academic Festival Overture music of Johannes Brahms. That was Claudio Abbado leading the Berlin Philharmonic. You are listening to member-supported BTPM Classical. We're going to jump a couple centuries back here and go to the music of George Frederick Handel. And so this is a concerto a due cori number 3 in F major. So what did I just say there? This is for two groups of wind instruments. So we're going to hear one choir of oboe, bassoon, and horn, and then another of the same instrumentation. So that's why we have two choruses, essentially. And so here is the Academy of Ancient Music with Christopher Hogwood conducting.

0: That was the Concerto a Due Cori number 3 in F major, music of George Frederick Handel and the Academy of Ancient Music, conducted by Christopher Hogwood. 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And also, don't forget that coming up later this fall, we are making our move from 94.5, where we've been for 50 years, over to 88.7. 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We're going to take a quick break, but still, there's great music on the way. Stick around for that.
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And this is your place for classical music all day and all night. 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Well, the next piece is titled Die Gunstwerberwalzer, and it means The Favorable Suitors. This is music of Johann Strauss Jr. This actually was what kind of exploded his popularity onto the map for people to kind of latch on and say, wow, he is a waltz king. So this is the Slovak State Philharmonic Kalsis, and here is Alfred Walter conducting.

Die Gunstverwalter, or The Favorable Suitors. And that's music of Johann Strauss Jr., a very early waltz of his. And that was the Slovak State Philharmonic Kalsis and Alfred Walter conducting here on member-supported BTPM Classical. Well, the next composer is of Italian heritage, born in 1695. So that takes us all the way back to the Baroque period. And it is Pietro Locatelli, and he spent a portion of his life in Amsterdam and really worked largely on the publishing side, but he does have some violin concerti that were really just excellent compositions. So we're going to listen to the Violin Concerto No. 1 in D major. Here is Giuliano Carmagnola on violin with Andrea Marcone leading the Venice Baroque Orchestra.

He's one of those Baroque era composers that just kind of slides into that second tier in terms of popularity and name recognition. That was Pietro Locatelli's Violin Concerto No. 1 in D major. That was violinist Giuliano Carmagnola with Andrea Marcone conducting the Venice Baroque Orchestra. Well, thanks for spending part of your Saturday afternoon and evening with me here on member-supported BTPM Classical. We are headed off to the New York Philharmonic very soon, right at 8 o'clock. And until then, I'm Carl Lamb. Have a great rest of the weekend. I'll talk with you on Tuesday evening, starting at 10 p.m.

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3: 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And this week...

It's a program we're calling Ladies First. We're playing music by Augusta Reed Thomas and Ellen Tafes-Willick. And we're hearing the Philharmonic in performances by Marin Alsop and Nadia Boulanger. I'm Alec Baldwin. Please stay tuned now for works by Reed Thomas, Zwillick, Bernstein, and Fauré on the New York Philharmonic this week. We open with a recording by a woman whose talent was recognized by the New York Philharmonic very early in her life. Marin Alsop first conducted the orchestra in 1990, just 1 year after she won the Koussevitzky Prize at the famous Tanglewood Music Center. In the ensuing year, she became one of the most widely successful woman conductors in history, culminating in her appointment as the Baltimore